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1: Good evening and welcome to Principal Park in downtown Des Moines. The Iowa Cubs ready to take on the visiting Omaha Storm Chasers in game number 3 of their penultimate homestand of the 2026 season. So far, an entertaining series between these two ball clubs, with the iCubs dropping game 1 and responding with a victory in game 2 yesterday afternoon. Our first pitch scheduled for 6:38 p.m. Until that point, happy to bring you the Yuengling pregame show. Flight by Yuengling is perfect for golf days, backyard hangs, concerts, tailgates, and anywhere else you want a light, refreshing beer. Well, the iCubs today will try and win another game. They have won 5 of their last 6, trying to make it 6 of the last 7. Not going to factor into the International League playoff race here in the second half, but can certainly finish their season with some positive vibes here. Some guys who are hoping to be ready for a potential call-up to the big league club in the postseason, trying to finish their minor league seasons on a strong note as well. A lot to come. We'll hear from Justin Dean, one of those guys who could be a candidate to help out the big league club in the postseason like he did for the Dodgers last year. He'll be our pregame guest on the Amish House Furniture pregame interview. We'll also check the Mercy One out-of-town scoreboard and get you the Wellaby starting lineups. But first, we begin with our pitching match. And it is, as always, brought to you by Confluence Brewing Company. Good times start when you visit their tap room and brewery along Grays Lake at 1235 Thomas Beck Row before or after a game, or order one of their craft beers at any of dozens of local establishments, including Principal Park. First for the Iowa Cubs, it's right-hander Andrew Wance on the hill. We've seen him in sort of a hybrid role since joining the Cubs organization. The 30-year-old who has pitched in the big leagues for several teams, most notably the Angels, as well as a few outings with the Cubs this year. In AAA, is 2-1 with a 5.06 earned run average. This will be his 11th game. And talking about his hybrid role, he has made 10 appearances, 5 starts, and 5 of those have come out of the bullpen. 35 strikeouts, 22 walks in 32 innings for Wance. He gets a starting nod today, and it'll be his first meeting with Omaha. Last week at Toledo, 4 innings, 2 runs allowed on 3 hits, 3 walks, and 5 strikeouts for Wance, who threw 71 pitches. We have seen him stretch out as far as 80 pitches after starting the year mainly out of the bullpen for the Durham Bulls with the Tampa Bay Rays. Meanwhile, on the mound for Omaha tonight, 6'5", 228-pound, 24-year-old right-hander Henry Williams, who started this year in Double-A Northwest Arkansas for the Royals. He was promoted in early May, made his first start on May 17th with the Storm Chasers, and has put together a pretty good season. Again, starting the season in Double-A with 7 appearances, he has made 17 here in Triple-A, 4-4 with a 5.74 ERA. Just about a strikeout per inning, 45 walks in 78 and a third innings, and a .267 batting average allowed by Williams in Triple-A. Last time out a week ago against Rochester on the 20th, he departed with the team losing 5-3, having allowed 6 runs, 3 of them earned on 7 hits in 5 2/3 innings. He will again get his first look at the iCubs this evening. That's your starting pitching matchup brought to you by Confluence Brewing Company. 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We'll take our first break here on the Yuengling pregame show. When we come back, a look at yesterday's win for the iCubs. One big inning to break open a scoreless tie. The iCubs made that hold up. We'll also check the starting lineups for tonight and let you know what else is happening around the organization with a look at the Mercy One out-of-town scoreboard. This is the iCubs pregame show. First pitch against Omaha at 6:38 on the iCubs Radio Network.
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1: Welcome back to the Iowa Cubs pregame show. Tonight they take on the Omaha Storm Chasers in game number three of a six-game series. Take you back to last night, the iCubs, actually yesterday afternoon, trying to even this series after their four-game winning streak was snapped on Tuesday by the Storm Chasers. And we had a pitcher's duel early yesterday with the rehabbing Tony Gonsolin starting the game for Omaha. His first competitive action of the year, and he was brilliant. Three scoreless hitless innings. One base runner allowed on a walk, and he struck out three. Equally as good for a little bit longer was Cole Franklin, the right-hander for the iCubs. Four and two-thirds innings for Cole, his longest outing so far since coming back to join the Iowa Cubs. Two hits that he scattered. He struck out seven. Most strikeouts for Cole Franklin in a game since the end of the 2023 season. Again, the last season in which he was healthy the full way through. We were still scoreless as a result of those starting pitching performances after the top half of the fifth inning. The iCubs came to the plate in the bottom half of the frame facing a familiar face in Luke Little. The former Iowa Cub, the former Chicago Cub, led off that inning by hitting Austin Wins with a pitch. Jordan Wolgu immediately started the scoring with the iCubs' first hit of the game, a double to the gap in left center field. Wins able to score from first. And Iowa had a 1-0 lead. James Triantos followed with an infield hit. Matt Shaw with a single. And then back-to-back strikeouts from Little retired Owen Ayers and B.J. Murray. But Chaz McCormick worked a walk. Justin Dean would single into right field with the bases loaded, and the ball would skip all the way past the right fielder Jacob Berry and toward the right field corner for an error that allowed Justin Dean to race all the way around the bases for a Little League home run. With the bases loaded, a grand slam. Again, it was a single and a three-base error. Nonetheless, the iCubs score four runs on the play, six in the inning, and take a 6-0 lead. Four of the runs against Luke Little were earned. Meanwhile, Omaha would come storming back and get within three in the top of the sixth. Gavin Cross with a three-run home run. That was an inning that began with Shelby Miller on the mound, but he walked his final two hitters before being removed for Connor Noland. Nolan's first batter faced Gavin Cross after a long battle, hit a three-run home run out of the ballpark to right, and that made it 6-3. The iCubs, though, would get the last run on the board, adding some insurance in the bottom of the seventh. Owen Ayers with a leadoff double against Lucas Ersig in his second inning on the mound. He was driven in with one out by Chaz McCormick, who singled up the middle. McCormick red hot here of late, hitting over 400 over the last 10 games. Chaz driving in another for a 7-3 lead. That was the final as Connor Noland would finish it with three scoreless innings after giving up that damage to the first batter he faced. Noland pitched pretty well and earned his first save of the year. Luis Peralta got one out and earned the win, his first of the year as well. So the iCubs even the series at one win apiece. Try and make it two in a row tonight. And with that in mind, a look at our Wellaby starting lineup. Since 1929, Wellaby has provided insurance solutions to help people protect their health and financial well-being. Learn how you can be well by preparing for tomorrow and living better today at Wellaby.com. Let's start with the lineup of the Omaha Storm Chasers, AAA affiliate of the Kansas City Royals. And they are managed by Patrick Osborne in his first year at the helm. And their lineup today looks like this. Leading off playing center field is Carson Rocafort. Alejo Lopez will bat second. He is the shortstop. At first base, hitting third, Brett Squires. Abraham Toro in the cleanup spot is the designated hitter. Playing second base and hitting fifth, Peyton Wilson. Jacob Berry, the right fielder, will bat sixth. In left field, hitting seventh, it's Drew Waters. Brandon Drury, the veteran, is the third baseman, batting eighth. And hitting ninth, doing the catching for the second time this week, is Eli Marrero. On the mound again for Omaha right-hander Henry Williams. The iCubs get their first look at him. 24-year-old who began the year in AA, promoted to AAA midway through May. Again, for Omaha tonight, it's Rocafort, Lopez, and Squires. Toro, Wilson, and Berry, Waters, Drury, and Marrero, with right-hander Henry Williams on the mound. Now for the Iowa Cubs, they are managed by Marty Peavy, AAA affiliate, of course, of the Chicago Cubs, with a mark of 23-30 and a half and 53-72 overall. Leading off once again, playing third base is James Triantos. Owen Miller is back with the Iowa Cubs. He is the first baseman and batting second. Owen Ayers will do the catching. He hits third. Batting fourth, the designated hitter, B.J. Murray. Chaz McCormick plays left field. He bats fifth. Hitting sixth and roaming right field, Jordan Wogu. Greg Jones, the shortstop, bats seventh. Hitting eighth at second base, Ben Cowles. And Justin Deed is in center field. Dean, our pregame guest in just a couple of minutes, is batting ninth. On the mound for the iCubs tonight, right-hander Andrew Wance. Again, he has split his 10 appearances with Iowa right down the middle between the bullpen and the starting rotation. That scale will tip in favor of starting tonight with start number six. It's Triantos, Miller, and Ayers, Murray, McCormick, and Wogu, Jones, Cowles, and Dean, and right-hander Andrew Wance towing the rubber. Home plate umpire here in game three is Josiah Shepard. Casey James is over at first, and the umpire.

0: Redfoot with two early runs in front of Durham, 2-0 midway through the third. They are scoreless in the second in Charlotte, the Knights hosting Memphis. Nashville with the first run in the top of the second at Jacksonville. And again, Toledo and St. Paul will be the final game to get started tonight in about a half hour. Around the Cubs farm system, Single A Myrtle Beach trailing at Augusta 2-1. They are in the middle of the fourth inning right now. Pelicans playing a little bit better baseball here of late. Two hits today from their number three hitter and the shortstop, Corey Nunez. IA South Bend, meanwhile, will play at Wisconsin. They get underway about the same time as our game, just about 15 minutes from now. Double A Knoxville continues to play a Brewers affiliate. They have split the first two games in Biloxi. And game number three tonight in Biloxi is just about underway. In fact, it is now started 0-0 in the top of the first. As for the big league club, the Cubs have today off. They get home to Wrigley to begin a weekend series against the Reds, heading into that big matchup next week with first place Milwaukee. Speaking of Milwaukee, Jacob Mizorowski on the mound for the Brewers. They have a 2-0 lead over Sean Manaea and the Mets in the first inning. The Brewers start play 6.5 in front of the Cubs. Elsewhere in the Central, the Cardinals earned a 7-5 win over the Orioles. That's it for National League Central teams today. The Reds and the Pirates taking today off like the Cubs. That's your Mercy One out-of-town scoreboard. 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We'll take a break. All we have left is one segment here on the pregame show sponsored by Yuengling. It's our Amish House Furniture pregame interview. And Justin Dean, the outfielder who spent a good chunk of time this year with the Cubs, has done things in his big league career in sort of a reverse way. He won a World Series before he recorded his first big league hit. He did that with the Cubs this year. We'll talk to him about all of that and much more next. Our Amish House Furniture pregame interview after the break on the iCubs Radio Network.
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0: Welcome back to the Iowa Cubs pregame show. The iCubs continue their second-to-last homestand against Omaha tonight at 6:38 p.m. It's time now for Amish House Furniture pregame interview brought to you by Amish House Furniture in Urbandale. And we're joined by Iowa Cubs outfielder Justin Dean. I wanted to talk to you about two bases loaded at bats you've had here in the last, what, 5 or 6 days? I'll take you back to Saturday in Toledo, 10th inning. iCubs are down one, or up one, pardon me, bases loaded, and you hit the ground ball up the middle. It caroms off of second base, and then you get to watch Greg Drones run from first as well. Take me through that at bat, obviously in a big spot in the game, and then your viewpoint on what happened after the ball hit the base.
3: I was facing Jack Little, my former teammate last year in OKC with the Dodgers, so he knows him, I know him, and so I was. They had a mound visit right before that, and I've been getting a lot of off speed, a lot of sliders like on the, away or off the plate. So I was just trying to zone up, and I know that's probably what the pitching coach was telling them, like, hey, we've been getting them having success out here, on this pitch, so. I wanted to see what he was going to throw me pitch one. He threw me that pitch one, and I was kind of sitting it, but I wanted to, see one and trust it, and then he threw it to me again, pitch two, and I was really trying to hit it, through the four hole, just trying to stay as close as possible and hit something backside. I got the barrel out a little bit, got up the middle. Was that one or two outs on that play?
0: There were no outs.
3: There was no outs. Okay, so, yeah, I was like, it's going to be tough to double me up anyway. So we were at least going to get a run out of that and some insurance off of that, but to have it hit the base and get the lucky bounce.

0: and watch everybody score was great. Big RBI boost for the boy.
1: Would you have scored from first on that play as well? I think you're probably right there with Greg as two of the faster guys on the team. Do you have full confidence you would have scored as well?
0: Yeah, I would assume if I'm making the right read and running hard like Greg was, and he was trying to beat the throw to second, that's what he was telling me. He was like, I don't think they're going to get me out at second. If he fields that ball cleanly and either flips it immediately or tries to beat me to the bag, he said he didn't think he was gonna be out. So as long as I'm doing my part and running hard like he was, I feel like I could score for there too.
1: And then the bases loaded at bat yesterday, ironically also against a pitcher with the last name Little, who you know, and Luke Little. Bases are loaded. You get the single into right field. And then as you're running to first, I'm guessing, you see the ball skip under the guy's glove, and you're like, okay, we need to turn this up to another gear. You end up with the Little League Grand Slam. What are those kind of plays like? And at the end of it, are you thankful the journey is over?
0: Yeah, hit it down the line, and anytime it's down the line, I feel like I got a chance, you know, to make it an extra base hit or anything like that. But he got to the ball quick, might have been playing me over there anyway. And so I'm running hard, you know, just to make a good turn, see if he throws it, you know, high, and I can advance to second, you know, trying to get one of these runners out, you know, maybe the runner at second. And I see it going to his glove. I'm like, oh, it's time. I'm at least at third. So I'm rounding second. I see him waving me. I'm like, oh, I got a chance to go home here. So this is super exciting. I was running hard from the jump. And then definitely once you slide it and get the safe call, it's like, oh, nice. I can try and catch my breath here. definitely kind of winded for like two innings.
1: Talking to Iowa Cubs outfielder Justin Deaton here on the pregame show. If you could take a big hit in a big moment in a game or a big catch that kind of takes the air out of a stadium and deflates the other team, which one would you choose?
0: I feel like I don't know. It's hard. It's hard. I've made some plays to where in some big spots to where, you know, we kind of save some games or you get that kind of that feeling. I'm gonna say a big hit because it's just so hard to hit. Getting success, you know, at the plate is hard to do it consistently. So doing it in a big moment, you know, that feels great. And putting your team up on the, if it's got some RBIs attached to it and whatnot, that's a really big feeling.
1: The other role that we've seen you in throughout your career is when you're not starting the game, is coming in as a pinch runner, oftentimes in a close game. You might need that extra base, that 90 feet, if you can get it. What is the hardest part about, you know, staying locked in all game and then coming in the seventh, eighth, or ninth inning when they know you're out there to run and then still being successful in those spots?
0: Yeah, I think part of it is maybe not being so locked in the whole game. Maybe the first three innings, four innings, you kind of relax, watch baseball. Of course, be attentive, watch the game, but, you know, try and save that energy, that focus for the back end when you know you're going to have to use it. So I brought like the fifth inning, I try to flip that switch and try and focus more on like how the game's shifting and what might be called of me to do, be watching those pitchers and who I might see in the bullpen when I do check in and kind of have a read or have an idea of what their times are, what they do when they pick, what they, you know, how they like to approach base runners and whatnot. But then just, I would say, getting the body ready to run as far as coming from cold to hot immediately. It's probably the biggest focus, you know, just making sure your body's ready and explosive, and you can trust yourself to make something happen on the base pass, and then, you know, just trusting yourself to go do it. Like you said, they know that you're running. You know that you're running, so you just got to pick your spot and take a gamble and trust your skill set against theirs.
1: Justin, you've kind of done things in your big league career backwards. You won a World Series before you had your first big league hit. So take me through that first hit with the Chicago Cubs and kind of what that baseball in that moment means to you.
0: Yeah, that was incredible. Of course, the World Series was incredible as well. But to get your first hit, regardless of where it is, but the fact that it was at Wrigley, you know what I'm saying, at home, it's always packed out there, but it's packed on a Friday day game, you know what I'm saying? It felt really incredible to just be a part, one, of just a Cubs big league game, a Cubs big league win, but to, like I said, to notch that first in historic Wrigley was like, I definitely didn't dream of that or, you know, have those type of thoughts, you know, leading up to this year and whatnot, but like it was a dream come true for sure.
1: Last one for you. We talked about your time with the Dodgers, the Cubs as well, a special clubhouse this year from everybody you talked to. What are maybe some of the similarities between those two teams while also knowing that they're very different that makes the Cubs a little bit unique this year as well?
0: The Dodgers have a ton of star power and the Cubs do too. You can't overlook that lineup. There's a lot of great baseball players on that team. So just seeing how both the squads like come together, like you got a lot of, like I said, big names, a lot of guys who are, you know, might be getting paid, a lot of guys who have done big things in the game, but to watch them come together and treat each other with love and respect and like always, you know, rooting for each other, that just shows you like what winning baseball takes. It's not all just talent versus talent. Like you got to come together and you got to move as a unit. And so I saw it last year with those guys. I've seen it this year with the guys here with the Cubs. Like I said, it's a tight-knit group and everyone's kind of playing for each other and got each other's backs.
1: Justin, appreciate the time. It's been fun watching you play here in Des Moines when you've been here this year, and best of luck tonight.
0: Appreciate you, dog. Thanks for having me.
1: So Iowa Cubs outfielder Justin Dean, our Amish House Furniture pregame interview. Iowa Cubs baseball is next.
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2: Ten years ago, the Chicago Cubs punctuated a historic season with a World Series title. The victory ended a drought that had tormented the team's fans for over a century. Many of the cornerstones on that championship roster roamed the field at Principal Park before arriving in Chicago. That list includes Jake Arrieta, Anthony Rizzo, Chris Bryant, Javi Baez, and Kyle Schwarber. A decade later, the Cubs once again have assembled a team that has hopes of reaching the pinnacle of the game. A new wave of prospects has made their way to Des Moines and are on the verge of becoming household names in the Windy City. Their big arms ready to torment International League hitters.
5: Wiggins deals the 0-2 pick. Struck him out swinging. Jackson Wiggins with a couple of big strikeouts. Left-hander Martin kicks his right leg, reaches back, and strikes out Max Schumann swinging to end the game. Good battle here. Neely and York. The 1-2 again. Struck him out swinging, and the Iowa Cubs pull off an improbable victory on the road.
2: And big bats aiming to punish pitches.
5: Bet on second and third, down before the breaking ball. Contra skies one to left. This is deep. It is back. It is gone. Kevin Alcantara with a three-run go-ahead home run. Two from Hoppy, blasted toward left. Long run for Campbell. He will turn around and watch that ball sail out of here. Bye-bye, Ballesteros. The I-Cubs with a five spot in the seventh. Here's Jonathan Long. He turns on a pitch and pulverizes into left. His second home run of the night. And an absolute blast from Johnny Long.
2: The road to Wrigley still runs through Des Moines. It's time for Iowa Cubs baseball on the iCubs Broadcast Network. Let's head to the ballpark and join Jason Kemp for all today's action.
6: Welcome back to Principal Park. Just about ready to go on this beautiful Thursday night. Andrew Wantz and the Iowa Cubs, dressed as the Iowa Oaks, their former identity, ready to take on the Omaha Storm Chasers in game number 3. Andrew Wantz will work out of the windup to begin, and the first pitch hit high in the air to left by Carson Rockefort, driving Chaz McCormick back to the edge of the warning track, but he has room, and it's one pitch and one out for the I-Cubs. A good start here for Andrew Wantz. One pitch and one out as Rockefort is taken care of on the fly ball to left, and it brings Alejo Lopez to the plate. The Omaha shortstop in on the left side. And Wantz coming back, and he drops an off-speed pitch in for a strike, a cutter, in fact, to the upper inside corner, and it starts 0-1. Lopez, 315, two home runs, 20 RBI. Waits for the 0-1 pitch and lines that foul into the screen. Wentz at 93 with a fastball to get on top, 0-2. Omaha again in their road grades. Omaha in blue and gold letters across the chest. Top half of the letter in blue, bottom half in gold. Same style for the numbers on the back. 0-2 from Wentz, up and away, and it's ball one and strike two. iCubs wearing those Oaks uniforms, kind of a old-fashioned T-shirt style jersey, light blue in color with Oaks across the chest in dark blue outlined in yellow. And the pitch upstairs to Lopez from 0-2 to 2-2. iCubs again wearing the pinstriped pants, white with blue stripes. Infield, slight pull shift for Lopez, who waits for the 2-2 and drives it foul down the left field line and out of the ballpark. Defensively today for the iCubs, Owen Miller is back after a short stint in the big leagues with Chicago. He's at first base, Ben Cowles at second, Greg Jones the shortstop, James Triantos at third. 2-2 again from Wentz, and Lopez took a called third strike, a cutter at the top of the zone. First strikeout for Wentz, and two gone here in the top of the first. With that strikeout and every other by an Iowa Cubs pitcher this year, Renewal by Anderson will make a $5 donation to the American Cancer Society in an effort to strike out cancer. Now two down quickly for Brett Squires, the left-handed hitting first baseman for Omaha. 22 home runs, including one on Tuesday. First pitch up and away from Wentz, 1-0. The outfield from left to right, Chaz McCormick, Justin Dean, and Jordan Wogu. And the catcher is Owen Ayers. Defensive alignment brought to you by Artisan Management Group. Now the 1-0 to Squires, and he blasts the ball on a line to left center field. Justin Dean got a good jump on it, but that'll get back over his head and off the wall. He will fire in the air to second, but sneaking in there with a stand-up double is Squires. And Omaha with a two-out base runner straight into scoring position. 106 off the bat, over 380 feet for Squires to left center. His 17th double of the year. And Wentz threw a sinker right at the bottom of the zone, but Squires able to get to it and put some good one on it for extra bases. Gets Abraham Toro, the DH, to the plate. Right side of the infield back, and a breaking ball off the outside corner, 1-0. Toro, 283, 19 home runs, and 69 runs batted in. He and Squires, the two big power threats right in the middle of this lineup for Omaha. A long look at second. Wentz out of the stretch with a breaking ball. Chopped toward first, charging in, gloving is Miller. He'll take it himself with a stiff arm to the pitcher, Wentz, telling him, I've got this. And it's a quick inning for Andrew Wentz. No runs on a hit. The two-out double from Squires is all. Omaha leaves one. And after a half inning, it's Omaha nothing. And the iCubs coming to the plate next on the Iowa Cubs Broadcast Network.
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6: James Triantos is in to lead off the bottom half of the first inning today for the Iowa Cubs. 0-0 here in the middle of the first against Omaha, and Henry Williams is the starting pitcher for the Storm Chasers. Right-hander will work out of the stretch, and the first one to Triantos, lined foul straight back behind home plate. And rattling around in the lower seating bowl to count is 0-1. Williams starting Triantos with a 94-mile-an-hour fastball. Triantos put a good swing on it, hitting 302, 8 home runs and 55 RBI. Williams a long set in the 0-1, and Triantos pops this one up first base side. That'll trend foul and into the seats, up into the second level behind the Omaha dugout. It's 0-2. Nice play made by a fan on a bounce, and so a nice round of applause from those seated over on the right side. Now Williams attacking Triantos with a couple of fastballs. That last one way upstairs. That's something the iCubs coaching staff has been working with Triantos this year. He has the ability to make contact on just about everything, but trying to make contact on better pitches. Behind 0-2. Here's a ground ball hit softly to short. Big hop for Lopez up into his midsection, and that turns into a routine play for out number one. Well, three strikes. First slider that time from Williams in the first at bat of the game, and here comes Owen Miller. Been a while since we've seen Owen Miller taking a bat in an Iowa Cubs uniform. And was with the team all year. Was selected by the Cubs, had his contract selected August 17th, 10 days ago, and then designated for assignment on the 21st, as Williams misses for the first time today, down low with a fastball. Miller, 296, 7 home runs, 57 RBI. His addition to the club adds a little depth to the lineup again. Williams home, and Miller smacks a ball foul to the right side, 1-1. Miller was not with the iCubs for any of the games last week against Toledo, and the iCubs still managed to win 4 of 6. 1-1 to Miller. Foul tipped into the mid of the catcher Marrero, and the count 1-2. And Williams had a hit, or pardon me, Miller had a hit in all but one of the games against St. Paul before being brought up to Chicago. Middle of the order hitter all second half long for Owen Miller. 1-2 from Williams, high and tight near his hands, and he pulled his hands back out of the way, 2-2. Brett Squires at first, Peyton Wilson at second. The shortstop is Alejo Lopez, and Brandon Drury is at third for Omaha tonight. Drew Waters in left, Carson Rockeford in center. The right fielder is Jacob Berry, and Eli Marrero the catcher. 2-2 to Miller, lined foul back into the net, and the battle continues. Whether you're cheering from the stands or relaxing at home, the right place makes all the difference. Step up to the plate with Artisan Management Group. Live well, live Artisan. One out, nobody on, bottom of the first. No score, the 2-2 to Miller, lined toward right and trending foul again. Just a little bit late on that heater a few times now from Owen Miller. Henry Williams, a former third-round pick of San Diego in 2022 out of Duke. Just 24 years old, traded to the Royals in 2023. And another 2-2, and he struck out Owen Miller swinging. Got him with a big curveball at 80 miles per hour. And there are two gone quickly in the bottom of the first for Owen Ayers, the catcher. Switch hitter will bat left-handed. That was a deal that sent Scott Barlow to the Padres from the Royals, bringing Henry Williams over to the Kansas City organization along with right-hander Jesus Rios. Ball slapped foul by Owen Ayers, and it starts 0-1. Another nice play made in the crowd. One strike on Ayers, 269, two homers, 12 RBI since coming up right around the All-Star break from Double A. He swings and rips the ball on a line toward the left field corner, dropping quickly but foul. Ayers was on the run and already around first when that ball dropped wide of the chalk in the left field corner with Drew Waters giving chase. And back to the plate goes Ayers with a count 0-2. Mentioned that Williams began this year in Double-A Northwest Arkansas. He made 7 starts there. Same place where he spent a majority of the time last year in the Royals organization. 21 games for Northwest Arkansas. Also 2 starts last year for Omaha. 0-2. Ayers, a foul tip into the mid of the catcher Marrero, and the inning is over. A couple of strikeouts and a 1-2-3 first for Omaha right-hander Henry Williams. That moves us to the second tonight at Principal Park. No score after one on the iCubs radio network.
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6: Back here for inning number 2. Peyton Wilson will lead off for Omaha against Andrew Wentz. And the right-hander delivers, and a ball in on the hands of Wilson, but flared into shallow right for a base hit. Peyton Wilson having a heck of a series so far here in Des Moines. And he is on base to lead off inning number 2. Wilson yesterday had 2 walks and a double. In game 1, he had everything but a triple in this cycle and 3 RBIs. So good start again for Peyton Wilson. Keep an eye on him over at first. 13 stolen bases this year. Jacob Berry, the right fielder, is in on the left side. And the first pitch from Wentz. Swing and a foul right at home plate and then down off of the knee pad of Owen Ayers. And you know it hit him in the knee because his PitchCom device went flying off of that top of the knee where he reaches down, covers with his mitt and punches in the call on the pitch comm that is located just above the ear in the cap of Andrew Wentz. Jacob Berry, 248 with 8 home runs and 39 RBI. 0-1 the count on Berry. And Wentz fires again. This is lifted in the air toward right. Fairly deep. Wogu went back on it and turns around to make the catch. And there's one gone. First action for the right fielder Jordan Wogu tonight. Wilson has to stay put at first, and here comes another left-handed hitting outfielder, Drew Waters. Waters, 248 this year, 11 home runs, 48 RBI. And they're going to bring Triantos in at third. The rest of the infield hooked around and deep to the right side. Wilson leaning towards second. He takes off a good jump at the breaking ball outside. Throw to second into center field. Wilson's going to try for third. Dean gets to it quickly, but his throw is offline off the front of the dugout on the Iowa side. And fortunately, it stayed in play, as we'll have a stolen base followed by the error on the throw, moving a man to third. Now Wilson steals his 14th of the year and then goes to third on the E2 by Ayers, who is a really good thrower of the baseball. I think he got caught trying to make up some time there off of the good jump from Wilson. And then Dean with a good throw. I think they would have had him at third, but that throw sailed down the left field line a little bit. So the infield in all the way around for the 1-0 pitch. And it's down and in. Wance missing with the cutter. Two balls and no strikes. And Waters with an opportunity to give Omaha an early lead. To 0 the count with Brandon Drury on deck. Wance fires and dropped a changeup down low. Hasn't thrown Waters a strike yet. Wilson again with good speed over at third, so any fairly deep fly ball should allow the run to score here. He swings 3-0 and chops the ball up over the Omaha dugout and foul for strike one. Now that was a pitcher's pitch. I'm not sure that's the one you want to go after. 3-0 with a man on third and less than two outs. A cutter at the bottom of the zone. Now Wance is happy to get a swing on that pitch. May have actually been ball four. Wance again out of the stretch. Comes home. And missed outside. There is ball four. And runners are at the corners for Omaha. Just one out for Brandon Drury. Third baseman for Omaha, 226, five home runs, 28 RBI. And now Waters has 13 stolen bases. You'll have to keep an eye on him. And here's with a big arm behind the plate. The last throw a little bit off. As this pitch to Drury, it for a strike with a fastball, 0-1. Now Wance has that sinker. Looking for a ground ball here. Drury has hit into four double plays this season for Omaha. Cowles pitching towards second. He is the second baseman today. The 0-1 to Drury missed a little bit outside, and it's even 1-1. A sweeper right at the bottom of the strike zone. Airs down in his right knee. 1-1 pitch from Wance, lifted to shallow right, coming in on it, Jordan Wolgu. He is camped underneath, makes the catch, bluffing the tag, but staying put is Wilson on a good throw on one hop to the cutoff man, Miller, by Jordan Wolgu. Drury just didn't get enough on that fly ball, and it's the second out of the inning and a big one without Wilson budging from third. Wolgu didn't necessarily catch that with a ton of momentum. He was sort of flat-footed underneath it. Did transition to the throwing hand pretty quickly. And Wilson not willing to risk it even with two outs. So it's up to Eli Marrero, the catcher. Hitting 239 with 10 RBI. He'll step in on the left side, the number nine hitter for the Storm Chasers. And the first pitch from Wance is elevated out of the zone for ball one. Andrew Wance, 30 years old, started the year in Durham, 18 appearances, mostly out of the bullpen. Cubs picked him up and used him with the idea he would be a starter, at least to stretch him out. 1-0 pitch, breaking ball, bends over the outside edge and gets Wance even. No score, two outs, men on the corners in the second. Again, he has split his first 10 appearances with the Cubs between the bullpen and the rotation. Five of each. Quick move to first. Miller with a quick tag, but back in plenty of time was Waters. And so in 10 appearances with Iowa, Wance has thrown almost 10 more innings than in 18 appearances with Durham. Ball with a strike. Runner goes from first. Pitch up and in. Throw to second by Ayers. The runner stops at his tracks. Jones will not fall for that. And let him take second. A stolen base for Waters. They were trying the old first and third play there. And Jones, who was maybe 2 feet in front of the base, looked toward third. Wilson wasn't far off the base, and the crowd kind of groaning because it looked like he might have been able to tag out Waters. But Jones wisely kept an eye on Wilson as Waters tried to get in a rundown. He's safe at second now, a 2-1 pitch. And Marrero grounds it toward first. Miller charging, picks it up, flips to Wentz, covering a bang-bang play. And it's in time to get Marrero.